0: That's Rachel Purcell on Moody Radio. 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
1: Hi, I'm Johnny Erson Tata. On the cork board behind my desk, I have what I call my hope wall. If anyone gives me a little plaque or a piece of jewelry or a card that has the word hope, it goes right up on my wall, and I've got quite the collection. And every time I glance up from my work, I am happily overwhelmed with lots of reminders that I have hope. Colossians chapter 1, verse 27 talks about Christ in us, the hope of glory. And friend, I will take that reminder every hour of the day and every day of the week. Because of Christ, I have the hope of glory. That is, I have a home in heaven. I've got a destination, a mansion awaiting me. I have confidence I'll walk again on streets of gold, that I'll have a heart free of sin, and joy beyond my wildest imagination. Christian, that is our hope. So if your spirits are deflated today, remember, you have hope, all because of Christ in you. I'm Johnny Erickson Tata, and did you know that over 80 million people around the world need a wheelchair? 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
2: 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I'm Chris Fabry. 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Thanks for what you've done, what you're doing, and what you're going to do. And we ask that you meet the financial needs for us to continue. In the name

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0: On the night you fall in all the pieces, you can bring your lonely heart to Jesus. What if I told you that I believe it?
1: That's for King and Country on Moody Radio. Hi, it's Bill Meyer with a Christian artist update to share with you. Iveth Luna shared a brand new song with a tough audience last week. She played it for her one-year-old son. And judging from the way he's bopping along to her song, it was a big hit. 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
2: 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Have you ever noticed that self-esteem is fragile and fleeting? No, I think God-esteem is much better. It says, I am somebody, not because of my great accomplishments, but because of what God is accomplishing in me. Through Jesus, I am bought, loved, forgiven, and accepted, a child of the King. Now that is a bottomless well of worthiness that I can draw from so I can love others. For Family Life Blended, I'm Ron Deal.
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4: Oswald Chambers said, "Prayer does not fit us for the greater work. Prayer is the greater work." Hi, friends. This is Janet Parshall, host of In the Market with Janet Parshall. And as you know, our fall share event is nearly here. So let's pray. Lord, we invite you to work in a mighty way at share. We want the unstoppable gospel to be heard loud and clear every day on Moody Radio. So we thank you in advance for what you will do. Amen. Thank you, friends, for praying. But don't stop. Keep praying for share. And thank you so much.
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0: That's Megan Woods on Moody Radio. Hi, it's Bill Meyer with some food for thought from renowned missionary Elizabeth Elliot. She once said this, "The deepest things that I have learned in my own life have come from the deepest suffering."
1: Hi, I'm Shannon, a youth ministry major at the Moody Bible Institute. The Moody Radio verse of the week is found in 1 Timothy 2, 2-4. "For kings and all those in authority, that we may live peaceful lives in all godliness and holiness. This is good and pleases God our Savior, who wants all men to be saved and to come to knowledge of the truth." That's 1 Timothy 2, 2-4, the Moody Radio verse of the week.
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5: The Unstoppable Gospel offers light in dark times. I'm Carl Clausen, inviting you to pray with me that the light of Jesus would be seen in our upcoming Fall Share event. 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We want you to be glorified, Jesus. Amen, and let it be. And please continue to pray for share. Thank you.
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0: That's Jeremy Camp on Moody Radio. Hey, are you struggling to get your kids to listen to you? 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
1: Does the chaos of life create chaos in your heart? 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First, we must make time in the Word the priority of every day. 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Second, come thirsty. Jesus says, "If anyone thirsts, let him come to me and drink." 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Third, seek Him with all of your heart. Jesus promises that He will be found as we seek Him above all else. I'm Andrea Griffith, wife, mother, and follower of Jesus for OneCry.com.
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3: 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Hi, I'm Rob West of Faith and Finance Live, inviting you to pray with me for our approaching fall share event. 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Thanks for your faithful provision in the past. In Jesus' name, amen. Thank you for praying, and keep praying for share.
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0: 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Hi, it's Bill Meyer. 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
1: The Bible says, so Elijah went. This is a very small phrase, but it has important implications. Because the implication here is that Elijah did not just consider the word of God. He did not marinate on the word of God. He didn't just draw out a plan or pray about it. Over the time, I've discovered that some people learn enough to make a change but never take the first step. But there came a time where Elijah had to do what you and I have to do. He had to take a step of action. So Elijah went.
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4: Prayer is a flashlight into the unknown. I'm Chris Fabry. Would you pray with me for our upcoming fall share? 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Thank you for using this ministry to introduce people to the unstoppable gospel. 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

0: One of our deepest needs as human beings is the need to belong, the need to be accepted, to have a home and find a place within a community.
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0: Our society's focus on the individual, on individual freedom and autonomy and so on, it has its merits and it has brought us its blessings. But we run the risk of isolating ourselves. I think we have isolated ourselves. And many in our communities are very, very alone. Perhaps that's your experience. Perhaps that's your reality today. And it's a painful one. And it's a hard one. It's dreadful to feel that. It's awful to feel excluded and on the edge. Excluded because of race or class or gender or nationality or education. To be the outsider. But at the heart of the gospel is this invitation from our Creator to belong, to truly belong to His family, His nation, His new humanity, to be part of His great project to create a people for Himself. And within that new identity, we do have this immense privilege to be part of something truly great and worthwhile, to be part of the most glorious structure that's ever been built, to be integrally woven into God's plan. To be part of the building in which He lives by His Holy Spirit. It's a breathtaking thought. What could be more dignified? What could be more worthwhile? What could be more special than that? As we're joined to this spiritual building that Jesus is constructing, it is true that our story becomes much less about ourselves, and it becomes altogether more about Him. And in Him, you too are being built together to become a dwelling in which God lives. By His Spirit.
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6: Oswald Chambers said, "Prayer does not fit us for the greater work. Prayer is the greater work." Hi, friends. This is Janet Parshall, host of In the Market with Janet Parshall. And as you know, our fall share event is nearly here. So let's pray. Lord, we invite you to work in a mighty way at share. We want the unstoppable gospel to be heard loud and clear every day on Moody Radio. So we thank you in advance for what you will do. Amen. Thank you, friends, for praying. But don't stop. Keep praying for share. And thank you so much.
7: 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I've never

0: 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For producer Mark Brenna and our Bible teacher Jonathan Griffiths, I'm Steve Hiller. Thanks for listening, and I hope you'll join us next time.
1: As Jesus traveled, preached, and healed, it wasn't only his 12 apostles who followed him. Many others, including women whose sons were disciples and women who helped take care of Jesus and his followers. One of these was Mary, the mother of James and Joseph, who was also known as Joseph. The first time we're introduced to Mary, the mother of James and Joseph, is at Calvary. Matthew and Mark both mention that she was among the women standing off at a distance, observing the crucifixion of Jesus. Matthew 27, 55 and 56 tells us, "There were also many women there looking on from a distance who had followed Jesus from Galilee, ministering to him, among whom were Mary Magdalene and Mary the mother of James and Joseph and the mother of the sons of Zebedee." Mark mentions her at Calvary as well, calling her the mother of James the younger and of Joseph. Matthew also tells us that she was with Mary Magdalene when she went to the tomb to anoint Jesus' body. In Mark 15:47, he lets us know that Mary Magdalene and Mary the mother of Joseph followed Joseph of Arimathea and saw where he laid Jesus' body. In Luke's account of the resurrection, he says, "Now it was Mary Magdalene and Joanna and Mary the mother of James and the other women with them who told these things to the apostles." Though none of the gospel writers provided any information about Mary, they each made note that she was quietly serving Jesus in the shadows. May we be willing to serve in the shadows as well. I'm Sharon Wilharm, host of All God's Women and author of The Amazing Crab Alley Revival, a Southern historical story about Victorian church ladies. Learn more at allgodswomen.com.
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7: 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On our next broadcast, what was it like to be at the World Trade Center on September 11th, 2001? Sujo John knows he was there, and he miraculously survived that day. He's going to share his story and talk about the ministry that came out as a result of that. Karen Cavell will tell us how to pray for those in Hollywood, and Wesley Smith will get us to think critically and biblically about bioethical issues. So join us for In the Market with Janet Parshall.
8: Burn the midnight oil. Nose to the grindstone. Pain is gain. These phrases are commonplace in a culture where the grind functions like a North Star. But one award-winning journalist finding herself spinning and stuck decided to get out.

0: coming up here on Carl and Crew, one thing that we like to do often is to help give us all a global perspective. What's happening outside of your little corner of the world? Coming up, an important update on what's happening in Iran.
1: 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And then, when I look at the way our nation has changed in recent decades, I wonder if there is any correlation between how our leaders view the Word of God. 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This is David Jeremiah, encouraging you to get on the road to new life. 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
13: Yeah, what you just said right there, Young Thunder, and that stinger is so true. When we put our hope in God, we can, I think all of us who are in Christ Jesus can say, yeah, I'm putting my hope in God. But when push comes to shove and persecution comes our way, that's when you know, wow, this person really has their hope in God. Because the ultimate pressure test is, what if my life is at risk? What if my ability to eat is at risk or live in any way? It's a dicey thing, man. Lana Silk with us right now. Lana, the economy is in shambles. At least that's what we hear. What's really going on in Iran? And then we'll get the backstory on our brothers and sisters over there. What do you say, Lana?
14: Yes, I'm afraid you've heard right. It just seems to get worse all the time, even though you keep feeling like you've hit rock bottom. And then you're hearing more news, think, my goodness, the latest that I heard was photos being sent to me of people, like literally a man standing in the streets in the city holding up a sign advertising his own kidney for sale. People are beyond their limits of what they can do, you know, of their own strength. And they're turning to these desperate measures now to find a way to continue to survive.
0: Lana Silk with us, President and Chief Executive Officer with Transform Iran. Give us an explanation of what's driving it. Is it economic collapse? Is it that things are now so expensive nobody can afford it, or both?
14: Yeah, it is both. There has definitely been an economic collapse. The currency is at an all-time low. But at the end of the day, there are means within the country. If the government was for its own people, Iran has means to find a way to at least deal with the most desperate situations. But where there are funds, those are being spent on military capabilities. So the people are just being left to fend for themselves. And then you add to that mix things like a shortage of work, a shortage of gas for their cars, and lines of cars right through the night, people trying to fill up to be able to get to work where they have it, running out, fights breaking out in gas stations, and then the other pressures from the government with their children being imprisoned, disappearing, executions. So there's that sort of emotional strain. Everyone is just at the end of what they can humanly tolerate.
13: Yeah, this is so rough. So we've been better part of a year now, I've been talking about this. It's kind of gone back and forth, but now it's looking like through blockades of oil exports and everything, the engine that keeps that country cooking looks like I would imagine even most of the neighbors there in the Middle East are wanting this regime to topple. What's going on? Do we have any insight as to what's happening? I know protests were so quelled through violence that there's a hesitancy to get out on the streets again, isn't there?
14: There is a hesitancy, but we are now treading into new territories where there's new levels of desperation. People are protesting in the prisons. We've had hunger strikes. There have been such a great increase in executions. I'm told that aside from China, where there are no statistics, Iran now has the record of the worst executions in the world. The numbers are just increasing constantly. And so people are, there was a man I saw having his lips sewn together in prison saying, that's it now, I will never eat again. So there are versions of protests happening, but not the kinds that we saw in January. People kind of did organize themselves. And absolutely, the government is so brutal in the way they'll just turn around and shoot into crowds, gather people up. Young people disappearing, parents being called, being told their children are gone. So, yeah, and you mentioned the local, the Middle Eastern countries, they want peace. You know, Iran has turned back into its old ways of proxy war, hitting out across the region, and the instability just continues to grow.
0: Lana, what updates are you getting from the church?
14: The church continues to inspire me, Ali. We pray together. Every month we have a prayer call where they call in from the country. So I have the privilege of praying, you know, on Zoom face to face with people in Iran, and the way they carry hope, you know, you're talking about hope this week, and the courage that they have and the way they share their faith is astounding to me. And they continue to share their faith with others, to take what the little they have, they raise tithes and offerings still amongst themselves and go help those that they consider

0: It's Caleb and John. You are not finished. You're listening to Carl and Crew. We've been talking about hope. Does hope grow in the soil? And what happens through that process? Philip Miller joins us coming up.
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6: Oswald Chambers said, prayer does not fit us for the greater work. Prayer is the greater work. Hi, friends. This is Janet Parshall, host of In the Market with Janet Parshall. And as you know, our Fall Share event is nearly here. So let's pray. Lord, we invite you to work in a mighty way at Share. We want the unstoppable gospel to be heard loud and clear every day on Moody Radio. So we thank you in advance for what you will do. Amen. Thank you, friends, for praying. But don't stop. Keep praying for Share. And thank you so much.
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8: It all comes down to what we've got our eyes fixed on. Are we fixed on the distractions of this world, or are we fixed on Jesus?
7: You're listening to Carl and Crew.
9: Yeah, there's a couple universal truths. We all have to breathe if you're going to stay alive.
0: Breathing is required.
9: Yeah. And we're all putting our hope in something. Isn't that something?
0: Yes.
9: Philip Miller with us right now. It's really something else, isn't it, Philip? Everybody's putting their hope in something or someone.
10: We can't live without hope, can we?
9: No, we can't. Philip Miller, yeah. He is with us right now, senior pastor of Moody Church here in Chicago, and quite a guy. I love the first time we brought you on, man. We aren't even going to duck into it, but you're teaching on that. You're teaching on those temptations of Jesus coming out of the wilderness. That was like both Allie and I are like, kaboom. That was killer. So let's talk hope. Let's talk hope here for a moment. I know you've preached on it. You've taught on it. You've thought about it. Where do we get hope wrong? What do we get wrong, Philip?
10: Well, you know, I think we end up hoping in the wrong things. You know, we hope our circumstances will change. We hope for, you know, happily ever after. That's sort of a cheap sort of like everything will just get, you know, fixed and go back to just perfect. Or we can't live without hope. So we tend to manufacture our own sort of cheap imitations of hope. But biblical hope is way deeper, you know. It's grounded in the resurrection of Jesus Christ, right? The only person who went into the grave and blasted out the other side into resurrection life. And that same power that raised Jesus from the dead, that power is alive in us, in the Holy Spirit who's indwelling us, who's right now renewing our lives and changing us. You know, 1 Peter chapter 1, one of my favorite verses, verse 3, says we've been born again into a living

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1: 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I'm Shauna Beyer with you here at Moody Radio. 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
3: A former Planned Parenthood executive is suing the abortion giant after allegedly being fired for reporting an illegal late-term abortion. Jocelyn, a former vice president of human resources, says she learned that an abortion was performed at Planned Parenthood's Fairview Heights, Illinois facility at 28 weeks after hours and without apparent medical justification. She reported it anonymously through Planned Parenthood's own whistleblower system, and according to her lawsuit, she was subsequently disciplined and fired. These allegations haven't been yet proven in court, but they echo familiar allegations. Many former Planned Parenthood employees have defected and turned on their former employer.
2: Thank you for being our partners in spreading the message of life for all. 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
1: If people in the Bible could have mixed emotions, then maybe it's okay that I do too. I'm Shauna Beyer with you here at Moody Radio. And I don't know about you, but sometimes I just feel like I've got to get myself sorted out a little bit before I come to God. Like, I need to understand what I'm feeling before I go to Him. But the truth is, sometimes my emotions are just tangled up. I mean, it's a mess. I can feel frustrated and grieving and relieved, and sometimes I don't even know what I'm feeling. So I'm reading the Bible, and right after Jesus rose from the dead, the women leave the tomb, and it says they were, quote, afraid yet filled with joy, end quote. Both at the same time. And Jesus doesn't try to correct their emotions. He just meets them where they are, and He says, don't be afraid. I feel like there's an invitation in here for you and me to bring our messy emotions to Jesus too. Bring the fear, bring the joy, and let Jesus untangle it with you.
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11: Dr. Chris Thurman says Jesus was the only perfectly healthy, sane person to walk this planet. 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

0: actually said that the night before he went to the cross. I think the disciples already knew following Jesus was hard. They'd been rejected. They'd been threatened and run out of town. But Jesus still wanted them to be prepared for the trouble that was coming. But he didn't stop there. He said, take heart. Why? Because he has overcome the world. Your trouble today, it's real. But it's not your master. Jesus is. He overcame, and you can experience his peace right in the middle of your storm. So don't let fear or anger or anxiety lead you today. Let Jesus lead you. Let him lead what you think, how you feel, and what you do. And walk through whatever comes with him.
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0: Every time we imagine our future without God, we're fantasizing. I'm Shauna Beyer with you here at Moody Radio. I wrestle with fear. Something's coming up. It's something that's got some history. And yeah, fear is tightening its grip on me. But I've been talking with God about it. I journal and I process and I've been seeking his wisdom. And all of a sudden the thought hit me, like, where is God in this thing that I'm afraid of? Because I've actually been picturing my future without him in it. And that's not real. That's not reality. It's a lie. Psalm 23:4 says, even though I walk through the darkest valley, I will fear no evil, for you are with me. And then when I picture that exact same situation, but this time I put God right in the center of it, everything changed. My shoulders dropped. My heart slowed down. God's going to be with me. He's going to be with you no matter what. If you're imagining your future without God, you're not seeing it for what it is. Whatever it is that you have to face, God will be right there with you.
6: One of the first, I think, and most important things that you can do is work on forgiveness. Because if you don't, you're going to hamper your healing. So work on forgiving the person. That doesn't necessarily mean reconciliation, but it does mean that you release them from a legitimate debt that they owe you.
7: Welcome to Family Life Today, where we want to help you pursue the relationships that matter most. I'm Dave Wilson.
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7: So we have a fellow Michigander.
8: Yes! Yay!
7: In the studio, Cheryl Shoemaker is with us. And Cheryl, this doesn't happen a lot.
6: Oh, really?
7: I don't know how many times we've had somebody from Michigan on our show.
8: It's not often.
6: Because, that's a shame. But it's a shame. We're such good people.
8: The greatest.
7: Yes, we are good people.
8: The greatest in Michigan.
6: Yes, absolutely.
7: But, you know, I don't know if you know our background. We're from another place a little south of there. Oh.